I never was so high before, but this time I'm damn fucking high. Fuck, I was riding on my horse down the hills. I saw a line of cocaine around too. I was sniffing the whole cocaine lock. And because of that shit, I'm able to be awake 24 hours a day. So I can court the sheeps day and night. While my hoes can hold.

0: Colby, and 1985, Walter Fletcher Beach, me and Marigy. I'll play something now and not sound complete. Play this.
1: David Roddy gun, strong on ya, oh, gonna play forever, Lord no, strong on ya, hey, you just ring the alarm.

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They gotta tell you that thou shalt not kill shit and all of that. But that's not the way the world works, Selby, because I'm out there every fucking day living it. People kill each other every day. And for what? For politics, for religion, and their heroes. No. No, there's a lot of shit I can't do anymore, but killing's not one of them, and letting those fucking bastards out there go and rape somebody else isn't either.

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0: down and feeling like P. Diddy.
1: Hey, what up, girl?
0: Grab my glasses, I'm out the door. I'm gonna hit this city.
1: Let's
0: before
1: go.
0: I leave, brush my teeth with a bottle of Jack. Cause when I leave for the night, I ain't coming.

0: Well, hello everybody.
1: Hi,
0: Luca.
1: Everyone. It's good as well.
0: How are you getting today?
1: I'm doing all right.
0: Well, this is the football show, if somebody is interested.
1: It's the football show. Welcome, everybody. It's another Sunday. And normally about this time, you'd hear the sound, it's been 1 week, because it has been 1 week
0: since
1: we last talked to you. Right now, Radio Blau is experiencing a few technical difficulties.
0: Not Radio Blau. Us.
1: Exactly. We're taking the blame on this one. It's all right.
0: Yes, we will take the blame. Absolutely.
1: So, but what it means is that this week we're going to have to give you a show without music.
0: Wow. This is going to be hard.
1: It's going to be hard. I mean, I can talk about football for multiple hours in a row. The question is if I can keep it interesting for other people. But you know what? I reckon we can do it. A little bit of help from you.
0: We have to do it.
1: So you tell that joke, you know, Luca, and We'll do our best to get you through this hour, to get you prepared for the season. Because actually, it's not the worst time to have things like this, is it, really? Because we've got an NFL season kicking off in less than a week. We're that close now. You can smell it. You can smell the sweat. You can smell the inside of the players' helmets. Lovely. And so we've got plenty of stuff to talk about. We've got half of the NFL still to predict. We didn't do that last week. We said we'd do it. We've got a lot of stuff which came through the summer. Important changes, coaching changes, for example, which have had a big effect on the different teams. And of course, for the first time, we've got a couple of games to preview. Because this week, as you'll see or hear, we've got football games, real football games, not fake ones like the preseason stuff where everyone's just kind of jogging through it. We've got proper games coming up this week as well. So buckle up. We'll get you ready for it.
0: Yes, exactly. And two big games, to be honest.
1: Huge games. Nice start to the season.
0: Well, the repetition of the Super Bowl of the last year.
1: Which is pretty crazy, right? To have a repetition of the Super Bowl right out of the bat. I don't know if we ever had that before.
0: In order to start the season, the Seattle Seahawks will host the New England Patriots on Wednesday evening in the US, which is going to be 2:20 for us here in

0: Germany, coaches Hume and Björn Werner are waiting for all of us on RTL 2. And on Thursday evening, the first international game straight away. The San Francisco 49ers will face the LA Rams in Melbourne, Australia, which is going to be also not a premiere. We already had games in Australia, but a very important game because, well, we will have the favorites of this season, the LA Rams. I see Gideon already being unhappy with his eyes, mentioning the Rams to be the favorites. But, well, after you've seen them signing Aaron Donald, after they traded for Myles Garrett the last... Well, during the summer, they might have the best defense of all times on paper. Possibly. Hall of Famers, for sure.
1: Let's come back to that, especially the Aaron Donald bit, because that's news from the last week as well. We didn't actually mention that on the show last week. We'll have a little bit of a chat about Aaron Donald later on. I think it makes sense to do a little bit of a... We're going to preview the NFC anyway. Yes. So that's three teams in the NFC you mentioned right there. Three teams in the NFC West as well, to be honest, all kicking off straight away from the beginning. I'm rolling my eyes a bit about the Rams. You'll see in a minute why, but it's going to be great viewing. So it's one of those things where you, the viewer, are only going to profit from this situation because you're going to have great football. The Rams are going to be fun to watch on offense and on defense. So good news. Good news for everybody, really. Okay, so... what we're going to do today is, rather than have the musical breaks, as you're used to, we're going to just plow right through it. But maybe that gives us a little bit more time to also have a little bit of a chat about one or two of the little bits, which we wouldn't always have had the chance to do, to give you a little bit more of a preparation for the season.
0: Which makes absolutely sense.
1: And then, so what you can all do is right now you can get your notebooks out and listen to Luca, Professor Gemelli, and Dr. Saunders here, giving you a diagnosis of the NFL season. And by the time the season starts, you'll all be experts.
0: Hopefully. Hopefully. There's really no way we can make work the music at the moment. I'm trying everything while Gideon is speaking, but it just doesn't work. I don't know. Maybe it is us. Maybe something happened. I can't really tell you. If someone from Radio Blau is listening to the radio show at the moment and you want to calm down and give us an help, well, we'll be more than happy. We've been doing this for 4 years now, and it never really happened.
1: No, I've never had this one.
0: Never really happened, but it is happening now, and this doesn't help us at all. No, I'm really sorry. It's never really nice to hear to somebody to talk for 60 minutes without any music break.
1: Oh, I don't know. It depends who the person is. What would the music have been this week, by the way, just out of interest?
0: We would have had One Hit Wonders.
1: Hey.
0: So it could have been good. I mean, a bit of fun, but... it's not going to be that.
1: I've already got my mix ready for the next show, which is the first game, first Sunday game you'll be watching a week from now is going to be the Buffalo Bills at the Houston Texans. A really nice game. Thank you, RTL. No rubbish to start the season. Very nice football. And that's going to be the first game. And so I've already got the discovering bands and artists from Houston mix ready. And I've got a few nice songs for that one as well. That's been really good fun, by the way. You know, it's a little bit tricky at times because I'm trying to find music which I'd never heard before.
0: Mm-hmm.
1: And there are some cities where, I mean, we're talking about finding music from 30 NFL cities, right? So there are one or two places where it's a bit of a challenge to find a selection of artists. But you find something from most places. The other thing which is tricky is I'm kind of doing it for both of our music tastes. So as you probably might have noticed by now, Luke is quite a big punk fan, for example, punk and ska. So I try to find something in that direction. I'm not much of a punk fan, so I always try and find something a bit more...
0: Schlager?
1: Exactly, just that, yeah. And that's tricky. Schlager from... actually, in the deep south, you have a little bit of the country stuff, yeah. No, I like the indie stuff more. And we usually sort of find hip-hop and rap as our kind of our common ground, I'd say, really, with music, right?
0: That's true.
1: The good thing is that every American city has hip-hop and rap artists. That's actually not been hard at all. I'm really enjoying that. But we'll see that next week.
0: Also Minneapolis, also Green Bay, also places like that?
1: Green Bay, I'm struggling now to think of who I had. Minneapolis, definitely.
0: Yeah, okay. Yeah.
1: Minneapolis had quite a lot of music from it, actually. That was a city, especially if you include St. Paul.
0: Not just Prince or...
1: Not just Prince and Bob Dylan, but yeah, there were one or two other people as well. Yeah, no, Minneapolis was all right. And there were one or two cities where you're like, ha, I didn't think there'd be so much from that, like, Cincinnati.
0: Okay.
1: I was thinking, okay, here we go, Cincinnati. This could be tricky. No, there was a ton of musicians, even some famous people too, who came from Cincinnati. I was like, okay, that was easy. It took 3 minutes, got a massive load of songs out of Cincinnati. And then there are other places like if you go to the south, some of the cities.
0: Okay.
1: Like, for example, like Nashville, Tennessee. Again, the good news is we probably won't be watching any games in Tennessee this season, so I probably won't need this. But Nashville, Tennessee, if you want country music, it's fine. No problem. There's tons of country music. As soon as you go past country music, there's not much else coming from Nashville, Tennessee. It doesn't have a strong punk scene, for example.
0: At all?
1: No.
0: Okay.
1: Not at all. Where some other cities really do. There are one or two cities which have quite a lot of punk, actually. It was kind of interesting. But no, the South. Houston was another one where I found one or two punk bands from Houston. You'll hear. There are one or two which are pretty good, but a few of them I was like, okay, really? This is what the AI is proposing is the best punk and ska music from Houston? Ooh, okay. whatever. We'll see. That's all coming next time when we actually have the ability, hopefully, to play music to you. Today, let's talk football.
0: Oh, okay. I thought I was supposed to clap my hands now and sing a song for you.
1: We could sing the songs we were going to sing. What was the first one? Tub thumping. So that's singing. I'm living my dream, mate. Get to talk about football for an hour and you have to listen. So now let's go for it.
0: I'm really sorry, everybody at home.
1: So, okay. The idea for today's show was, first of all, we're going to talk about the last part of our what happened in the summer part, which is the coaching changes, because we had 10 teams which changed their coaches, which is quite a lot, to be honest. And usually you have 7 or 8, and this year it was 10, including a few really important ones. Then we had we want to do the second part of our preview. So last week we talked about the AFC. This week we'll talk about the NFC.
0: Mm-hmm.
1: We'll talk about who we think is going to win the different divisions, maybe who's going to make it to the Super Bowl. And then as the last part, the final part of the show, we will preview those two games that you already mentioned, Luca, on Wednesday and Thursday night for those of us who decide to change our schedules around so that we are up in the middle of the night to watch American football. Will you stay up for those games, do you think? Wednesday, Thursday night?
0: Maybe Thursday night. Wednesday night is going to be difficult because Thursday morning, unfortunately, I have to leave early for work, so it's not going to be possible. But Thursday night, I'm away for work, so... Well, maybe.
1: What else you do when you're away for work, eh? Stay up through the night, watch American football.
0: Exactly.
1: Get to your customers or partners over on the next day, and NFL season started. Sorry.
0: I'm really sorry, yeah.
1: Yeah.
0: But all of you will understand, I'm pretty sure.
1: No, probably the same for me as well. Okay, then. So, coaching changes. I'll go through alphabetical order,
0: alphabetical,
1: basically.
0: Alphabetical, okay.
1: Just because that's how it is. If you, it's listed. I went onto Wikipedia and wrote them all down, and they're alphabetical. So you've got them alphabetical. One or two we can go through pretty quickly. One or two might take longer.
0: Let's go.
1: Arizona Cardinals fired Jonathan Gannon, replaced him with Mike LaFleur, who used to be the offensive coordinator of the Los Angeles Rams.
0: Okay. The season of the Cardinals was terrible the last season. Mike LaFleur said already he doesn't want to work with Kyler Murray. Kyler Murray left and went to the Minnesota Vikings. Still, do they get a better chance this season? I don't think at all, to be honest.
1: Nope.
0: They drafted really high 2 seasons ago, Marvin Harrison Jr. as a wide receiver. I don't think he was really ever able to play with Kyler Murray because he's been injured so much in the last 2 seasons. The Arizona Cardinals are predicted, in my opinion, with a 2-15 record at the end of the season and will finish last and pick first in the next draft.
1: You see, I think you're being extremely harsh there, Luca. I predicted them as 3-14.
0: The Dolphins will give them a hard time, I tell you.
1: Yes, that's true. But that's one of the things that you have to remember when you look at the NFL this season. We have a little bit of a tricky season right now because... there are expected to be 3 or 4 really good quarterbacks in next year's NFL draft. Mm-hmm. The main one is Arch Manning from the Manning family. The grandfather, Archie Manning, was a super quarterback. And then Peyton and Eli are both in the Hall of Fame. So it's a family of quarterbacks. He's playing really well in college. But there are others too. Dante Moore is another one, for example. And they're all expected to be really good. And that means you've got a few teams where you can see this season... they're basically punting on it. They're basically saying, okay, we're not going to get anywhere.
0: We need to draft early.
1: Because you get this thing where you're kind of stuck in the middle. Do you want to win, if you're a bad team?
0: Seven games.
1: Exactly. You win seven games and then you're going to be drafting in the middle and you can't get one of those quarterbacks. That's a problem. Or do you accidentally lose lots of games and then you have a better chance next season of rebuilding with some future star quarterback?
0: To be honest, a big candidate for me are the Atlanta Falcons. The Atlanta Falcons are desperate for a quarterback. Now they have two, which are both more than average. They have a good team on paper. They have a decent team, but they're just short of a quarterback. Let's see what happens with this year with Tua. But there are a few candidates, in my opinion. The Pittsburgh Steelers.
1: But the difference for me with the Steelers is, with the team they've got this year, they can't go 4-13 or something and just give up on the season. They can't do it.
0: Yeah, but they're desperate for a quarterback. I mean, and okay, what will they do? They will just, you know, exchange rights in order to draft higher next season. There are a few teams which are really really desperate for quarterbacks, in my opinion.
1: Arizona is one of them.
0: The Jets, first of all. The Jets, the Dolphins, the Steelers, in my opinion.
1: Well, they will be desperate. They aren't right now, but they will be in the near future.
0: Yeah.
1: The Browns,
0: the Cardinals, all those are candidates.
1: The Cardinals, for me, they're a classic example here.
0: 49ers, sorry, I said it.
1: Yeah, but I wouldn't say they're desperate. They've got a quarterback on a contract, and the quarterback's not terrible.
0: Mm.
1: And he's probably, the team's still probably too good that you say, okay, we just rip it all down and start again. The Cardinals might do exactly that. Eh? Mm. That's the thing which I think we were getting at with what you said before. Mm. The Cardinals might just decide this season, whatever, we're not going to win anything. So we just leave the backup quarterback, Jacoby Brissett, in all season and win three games. And then next year we start fresh. Yeah?
0: And there are other teams which are pretty good, but where you don't know if the quarterback is that good as they expect him to be. First of all, the Commanders and the Texans as well.
1: And the Tennessee Titans will be another one.
0: Yeah, but Cam Ward was just drafted last year.
1: Yeah, but if he plays badly this season,
0: well, what about Bryce Young then from the Carolina Panthers?
1: True, with Bryce Young and with CJ Stroud, you're going to have to give them new contracts at the end of the season or not.
0: Mm-hmm.
1: With Cam Ward, the thing is, the Tennessee Titans are going to be awful anyway. They'll have one of the top five draft picks, and they're going to be looking at it like, do we stick with Cam Ward as our future, or do we take one of these shiny new guys? So that's an interesting one for me too. But okay, we're drifting from our topic, which was coaching changes.
0: Which, to be honest, if I can stop you once more, if they want to go for a new pick, the Tennessee Titans, what will they do with Jeffrey Simmons? He should go. What is the point in keeping him there? He feels like Myles Garrett, yeah, or.
1: And if you're the Titans, you probably got that in your back pocket, right? You're probably waiting, thinking, okay, when we need an extra first round pick, there you go, Jeffrey Simmons, trading you now to the Dallas Cowboys or whatever. Take the first round pick, let's go. You know,
0: possibly,
1: because they don't need it right now, but they may well need it sometime soon. Eh? The Atlanta Falcons, you already mentioned them. Mm-hmm. They fired Raheem Morris and they replaced him with Kevin Stefanski. Kevin Stefanski appears twice on this list because he was fired by the Cleveland Browns at the end of last season, which is kind of an interesting one because you've got a coach who was fired by a terrible team and he was then hired by probably a slightly better team to be their head coach. Because I'd say Atlanta's better than the Cleveland Browns.
0: I am not really sure if they are better than the Cleveland Browns, just because I want to see what is left of Deshaun Watson, to be honest. I mean, he was good enough when he was with the Texans to beat the Bills in 2019 and have a go in the playoffs.
1: Hey.
0: It is a long time ago, and everything has happened. But what if he wins three games at the beginning of the season?
1: Well, he's the starter.
0: Exactly.
1: They named him the starter over Shadur Sanders
0: and Dylan Gabriel.
1: Yeah.
0: I mean, okay, we're talking about a team which drafted two quarterbacks last season. Not one, two.
1: And neither of them is the starter this season.
0: Neither of them is the starter. So I don't think that that Stefanski was responsible for that, what happened last season at the Cleveland Browns.
1: And I think if most people agree
0: with
1: you.
0: If he's going to be good for the Atlanta Hawks, it's going to be difficult.
1: So the problem you have with Stefanski was the team was in ruins. A lot of people say that the owner always gets involved. They've drafted sometimes very well, but sometimes done some very bad decisions. Kevin Stefanski has a reputation for building good offenses.
0: Mm.
1: In Cleveland, it fell apart because the offensive pieces he had were so bad in the end, right? They didn't really have a running game. The quarterback situation you just described, it's not like they had a fantastic wide receiver, so they just didn't have the pieces. In Arizona, he has that, though. You have a quarterback situation, which is tricky. Okay, that's true. But you have Bijan Robinson, maybe the best running back.
0: You said Arizona, Atlanta, you meant.
1: Atlanta, excuse me. Yeah. You have the best running back potentially in the league in Bijan Robinson.
0: Top three, yeah.
1: Excellent running back. You have Drake London, who's a very good wide receiver, and Kyle Pitts, who's a very good tight end. You have a very good offensive line. You can do stuff with these pieces. If you get a quarterback who can be all right, they could have a really nice offense. The defense will be terrible, but you could have quite a nice offense.
0: But
1: right?
0: To be honest, why did they give or let Kirk Cousins go then? What is the point?
1: I think they got draft picks for it, didn't they? Or did they release him? I can't remember.
0: I should control, sorry.
1: In any case, they've got Tua, and they've got Michael Penix Jr. We'll see.
0: Yeah, exactly. Yeah. It's nice that you guys can just hear us and don't look at us when, yeah.
1: I think you can hear it in our voices. But now we get to two teams who've both fired their coaches, who, to be honest, they could be contenders. The Baltimore Ravens fired John Harbaugh and replaced him with Jesse Minto. It was a mutual agreement to leave. The Baltimore Ravens, they replaced their head coach. Baltimore Ravens are going to be one of the favorites this year.
0: Mm-hmm.
1: John Harbaugh has won the Super Bowl with them once, I believe, and been to the AFC Championship game multiple times with them. He is a very well thought of head coach. And by the way, he immediately got hired by the New York Giants to be their new head coach.
0: Oh, yes. Exactly.
1: So
0: exactly.
1: He didn't stay out of work for long. Let's say that. But they replaced him with the defensive coordinator from the Chargers, Jesse Minter, who used to be a defensive coordinator in Baltimore. So they just brought him back, basically.
0: Hmm.
1: Personally, I'm really interested to see. The defense towards the end in Baltimore wasn't always the best. Jesse Minter makes good defenses. So you'd hope the defense will be better.
0: Mm.
1: And now it's just a question mark. Derrick Henry,
0: yeah.
1: Lamar Jackson. Mm. They have a new offensive coordinator to go with them, a guy called Declan Doyle, who was in Chicago before. Very good young coordinator. If it works, watch out. The Ravens could win the AFC. It's that simple.
0: But they're not that young, Gideon, I have to tell you. I mean, Mark Andrews, the tight end. Derrick Henry, their best player, okay, their starting wide receiver is Zay Flowers. All the rest is a bit, there's not really much quality. It feels like the Bills of 1 year ago or 2 years ago with Rashod Bateman, Devontae Walker, Jacoby Lane. If the running game is not really effective...
1: But it should be. If the running game is not effective, you can forget it. If Lamar Jackson and Derrick Henry are not running for huge amounts of yards, then yeah, forget it.
0: It's gonna be difficult. I mean, they had a bit of a better team in the last season. So let's put it like that. Let's see what happens. I'm really excited myself about the Ravens because they really needed a fresh change, in my opinion. It was time, as long as those big stars that they have keep on performing. They also have a big name in defense back, right? They signed Trey Hendrickson.
1: Who was from
0: the Cincinnati Bengals.
1: Yeah, I think third in sacks last season.
0: What about Mandy Buke?
1: He's also still there as well. But Trey Hendrickson is statistically right at the top. He's always had more sacks. The last 2-3 years, he's been one of the best pass rushes, so sacking the quarterback in the entire NFL. It's a huge signing for them.
0: Yes.
1: They wanted to have Max Crosby, by the way, but Max Crosby failed the medical exam, and so he got sent back to the Raiders, and then immediately they got Trey Hendrickson instead.
0: Well,
1: not a bad situation.
0: Roquan Smith, Mandy Buke. Yes.
1: But there's another team beginning with B, who also fired their quarterback and made a big change.
0: Quarterback, no. They fired their head coach.
1: They fired their head coach, thank you. Yeah, the quarterback's still there. That would be nasty. They fired... the Buffalo Bills fired Sean McDermott, replaced him with Joe Brady. We already talked a little bit about this last week, but if we're honest, mate, you're happy about it, aren't you?
0: I can't really tell you because look at the history of the Bills. I mean, they played four times in the Super Bowl between 1990 and 1993, as far as I can remember.
1: Correct.
0: And then they didn't make it to the playoffs for how many years? More than 20. So credit to Sean McDermott, which brought the Buffalo Bills back to the playoffs.
1: But never quite the Super Bowl.
0: Never quite the Super Bowl. We're 13 seconds away from that. The problem is, the biggest problem is that the defense of the Bills was never good enough. And now you're making an head coach, which was the offensive coordinator, as a head coach. Still, the problem is the defense. I mean, Josh Allen is still there. James Cook is still there. Almost all the wide receivers which we had are still there. They added
1: DJ Moore.
0: What is the defense going to do? They have a new defensive coordinator as well, Jim Leonard, who was also at the Broncos.
1: Yes.
0: Was he any good?
1: He wasn't the defensive coordinator. He was lower down. So there's a big question mark as to if he will be good as the coordinator, but he comes highly recommended, let's say that. But this is what you said before with the Ravens for me. This is a team which needed something new. Let's see. He's the guy who everybody knows. He did a good job with Josh Allen. Josh Allen really seems to have a good relationship with him.
0: He brought back a very good rushing game, which the Bills before James Cook didn't have. They had a couple of seasons with Motor Singletary, and we were not going anywhere, and everything was on the shoulders of Josh Allen. Now it's not like that anymore. Now Josh Allen can run the ball, but can still pass the ball, and has a proper rushing game behind him. So this makes a huge difference, in my opinion, yes.
1: Let's see. Let's jump over one or two teams a little bit, because I don't want to spend too long talking about the Cleveland Browns replacing Kevin Stefanski with Todd Monken, or the Las Vegas Raiders replacing Pete Carroll with Clint Kubiak. Good for them.
0: Which is actually a good sign, to be honest. I mean, the time of... Don't you think?
1: Yeah, definitely.
0: Kubiak was at the Seahawks, right?
1: He was the offensive coordinator for the Seahawks, who won the Super Bowl. So, yeah, good signing, sure. And he's got the number one pick, Fernando Mendoza. So
0: who's
1: not starting at the weekend, exactly. I think it's the right thing. Give him a rest. There's no point in him starting straight away, getting smashed.
0: No, let him watch. Let him learn. You're paying Kirk Cousins in order to get hit. He will get hit a lot.
1: Exactly. And usually he gets injured pretty quickly as well. So then you can see Fernando Mendoza. The Miami Dolphins fired Mike McDaniel, replaced him with Jeff Hafley, who was the defensive coordinator in Green Bay last year. I'm happy for Jeff Hafley that he gets to coach an NFL team, but honestly, he's being set up to fail.
0: Yes, exactly. Big, big call from him. I mean, if he would have a chance not to sign and to go somewhere else, I should have done it. Still, you know, it is you give it a go.
1: I mean, the money which you make being a head coach sets up your family for life. So you say, okay, I do it and make the best out of it. If he wins 6 or 7 games, fine.
0: But honestly, he will not win 3, Gideon.
1: Yeah, I don't think so either. And the worst thing is, he's a defensive head coach. So honestly, he's a big candidate for me for a one and done. Why? Because let's be honest, if they get the number one or number two pick, they're going to hire a quarterback. What do you do if you hire a quarterback? You want an offensive coach. Why? Because if they have an offensive coordinator who does a good job, what's the first thing that's going to happen? He's going to get taken to another team next year, and you're going to lose your offensive coordinator. So in those cases, if you've got a high quarterback in the draft, you often want to have an offensive coach who can then sort of sit with them and work with them and develop them over seasons. Honestly, sorry for you, Jeff Hafley. I think you're going to get fired this year.
0: So you don't see Malik Willis making the difference for the Dolphins?
1: Just like with the Cardinals, this is an example of a team which is not trying to win this year.
0: Tanking.
1: This is tanking. It is. It's just tanking. They got in trouble. The Miami Dolphins got in trouble 5 or 6 years ago because their owner offered to pay the head coach money to lose games because they wanted to get Tua in the draft. That worked out, but
0: which pick was it? Do you remember?
1: The 5th overall. But everyone thought Tua would be the number one pick.
0: Okay,
1: it was the Joe Burrow draft, and everyone thought Tua was the big star going in.
0: Okay,
1: and then he didn't have a great season, and Joe Burrow had one of the greatest seasons in college football history. And the Dolphins were trying to lose all these games in the season so that they could get Tua at the top of the draft, and in the end, they got him with the number 5 pick.
0: Unlucky.
1: Yeah, it didn't work out for them. The New York Giants replaced Brian Daboll with John Harbaugh, as we already mentioned.
0: Yes, and Brian Daboll went to Tennessee to be the offensive coordinator with Robert Saleh.
1: That's my next one. Brian Callahan got fired, and Robert Saleh is now the head coach. Brian Daboll is the offensive coordinator.
0: To be honest, two good football minds.
1: Yeah, absolutely. If it works, then good for Cam Ward, to be honest.
0: Yes.
1: The last one, though, we should take a minute on because it is literally something historical.
0: Okay.
1: The Pittsburgh Steelers fired Mike Tomlin after, what was it, 19 seasons in which they never lost more games than they won.
0: Yes, Black Homer Simpson is gone. Sorry, big guys like Homer.
1: He was only the third coach in the history of the Pittsburgh Steelers. They've never, ever fired a coach. And they replaced him with?
0: Mike McCarthy.
1: Mike McCarthy. Previously, he was the Green Bay Packers head coach with Aaron Rodgers, which is probably why they chose him. And then he was for a couple of seasons in Dallas, where he actually did all right in Dallas, considering. They didn't win everything, but they won the NFC East, I think, once or twice.
0: Yes. He had the same problems of, McDermott in Buffalo. He had a good offense, but the defense was terrible.
1: Yeah.
0: Well, properly terrible.
1: Yeah.
0: And yes, Dak Prescott is not Josh Allen.
1: No, he's not bad, but he's not Josh Allen. But to be fair, no one is Josh Allen, really. So,
0: voted the best quarterback of the NFL during this week in the NFL 100.
1: Fair enough.
0: It's the biggest one at the moment.
1: Fair enough.
0: Let's see at the end of the season.
1: I can't complain with that whatsoever. Okay, so let's have a little look then at the next stage of our show. So we talked a little bit about the end of the coaching changes. Oh, yeah. Come on, we have time to talk about it.
0: Sorry, who's joining now? We repeat, we have a technical problem. We cannot play any music, and it's going to be us, just us, a lot of Gideon, a bit of Luca, for the whole hour of the football show. I really, really apologize for that. Gideon is happy. Probably he's the one which made it happen, but yeah. We will try to sort out this problem for the next radio show.
1: I got that early, pulling out wires from the back of the...
0: Bah, bah, bah.
1: Exactly. We don't need any music. I want it wonders, who cares? I want to talk about football. So let's talk about
0: football. We don't need any music, or is not allowed anymore?
1: We don't need no music.
0: Okay.
1: Anyway.
0: let me bite my tongue now.
1: I'm just setting you up for these things. It's like,
0: you know, somebody's just voting like in Germany today, and probably music will be banned soon there.
1: Probably some of the music we like to play.
0: A lot of...
1: punk, ska, hip-hop.
0: Hip-hop.
1: Nope. Good luck to all of you in Saxon-Anhalt. Wish you all the best.
0: Yes, we wish you all the best.
1: Wish you all the best.
0: Stay
1: and
0: strong.
1: We wish you
0: quick recovery.
1: A clear head for one day, please. Okay, let's talk about the NFC, Luca.
0: Let's go.
1: Last week, we mentioned four divisions, okay? 16 teams split into four divisions of four, North, South, East, and West. Each division winner goes into the playoffs, and the three best other teams...
0: Best records.
1: Best records from all the remaining teams become so-called wild cards, and they also go into the playoffs. So we're looking for seven teams from that 16. And we'll start off with the NFC East. Luca, who do you think wins the NFC East this year?
0: The Cowboys.
1: So that's in a division with the Dallas Cowboys, Philadelphia Eagles, Washington Commanders, and the New York Giants. You think the Cowboys?
0: First of all, Gideon, NFC East, Dallas is in Texas. We should sometimes explain that, right?
1: It's historical. A long time ago, they didn't have as many teams, and so they kind of threw Dallas in with the teams on the East because they didn't have many teams in the South. And the thing is, you develop such good rivalries between Dallas and those three other teams that when they sorted out the divisions, they said, oh, come on, we'll just leave Dallas in with them. We don't want to put them with the Carolina Panthers or whatever. No one cares. So put them with the teams they like. And it's just because of the rivalries, which is like, it's kind of cool.
0: It makes sense. Yes, I don't see the Philadelphia Eagles being that successful as a bit of people is expecting them to be honest. I mean, also on one of the betting systems, which we had a look before, the Eagles are seen as the sixth possible winner of the Super Bowl.
1: Higher than the Cowboys, definitely.
0: Higher than the Cowboys. I don't see that happening. I always have the feeling that Jalen Hurts is an okay quarterback, but not as good as many others. And you will tell me probably, so is Sam Darnold a superstar? He still won a Super Bowl. No, it's not that. But they're losing bits here and there.
1: Yeah.
0: And they're not covering up quickly. So I think with the new head coach and with the couple of signings which they had, the Dallas Cowboys will win their division this year.
1: I think you win the Super Bowl if you have a quarterback who can play okay and an offense which can work and you have a defense which just plays great. And that's what the Eagles had 2 years ago. That's what the Seahawks had last year as well, you mentioned with Sam Darnold. But I think now to talk about the Eagles, they aren't the team they were. One or two of those players have got a bit old. On the offensive line, they've got very old. A couple of players have retired. And on the defense, they lost one or two people. So they'll be all right. I mean, they've got Saquon Barkley, all right? So they're going to have a decent run game. They've still got a good offensive line and a defensive line. They won't be terrible.
0: But Saquon Barkley wasn't great at the Giants. I mean, Saquon Barkley doesn't do everything by himself. You need an offensive line working for you. And I have had the feeling that the offensive line of the Eagles is not progressing. It's going backwards.
1: Because it's getting older.
0: Yes.
1: And they haven't replaced it in the same way. For years, they came up with just great player after great player after great player to replace them all. And they don't have that anymore. So I absolutely agree with you. I don't think losing AJ Brown to the Patriots is as big a problem because he never did anything. He just stood there most of the time. They weren't passing him the ball. That's what made him so mad. But I've still got the Eagles first.
0: Okay.
1: But it's close. I absolutely see what you're saying. And the Cowboys, if it works this year, they could impress a lot of people. I still think the defense is good enough that they win the Super Bowl, but they could be a really strong team this year. Mm-hmm. And then Washington and in New York, somewhere after that, right?
0: Washington had a run in the playoffs 2 years ago, but I don't see that happening.
1: Me neither. Mm-hmm. I think this is a tough year for Dan Quinn. He might get fired. Okay, well then let's have a look at the NFC North. The NFC North to the Detroit Lions, the Green Bay Packers, the Chicago Bears, and the Minnesota Vikings. A quick note before you even say anything. Last year, all of these teams won more games than they lost. That almost never happens, but it happened in this division last year. They're all pretty good teams. What do you think, Luca?
0: I completely agree, and I think this is the division which makes more fun to watch and follow.
1: Yeah.
0: It is possible that it will be like that also this season. All of the teams have been in a positive record. Honestly, I am starting to think that the Minnesota Vikings could be a big, big surprise or a bust. Let's see what happens. But if we see a Kyler Murray, which we have seen like 3 years ago, with that wide receivers, I have the feeling that the Minnesota Vikings could surprise a lot of teams. First of all, the Bears, which had a great goal last season, and they could have made it to the Super Bowl if the Rams wouldn't have beaten them in Chicago in a snowy game. And the Packers, they lost two of their wide receivers during the summer. They didn't really replace them well. They picked someone in the draft, but...
1: Now they lost Josh Jacobs because he was a very important running back for them, did a lot of stuff, but he's been suspended for an uncertain amount of time due to some pretty nasty off-field allegations.
0: Mm.
1: Unfortunately, that does happen.
0: Which makes Aaron Jones back at the number one for them.
1: No, Aaron Jones is at the Vikings.
0: In Minnesota, you're right, yes.
1: Yeah, they really don't have a big-name backup there. So we're going to have lots of people you probably haven't heard of playing running back for them now.
0: Anyway, I don't see the Vikings being better than the Lions. The Lions will win this this division for me, but the Vikings will be the surprise. I hope for them.
1: Interesting. Okay.
0: What about you?
1: So, again, I see the same with the Lions. The reason I think the Lions will win, they have last year, the Lions were 9-8. They have one of the top 10 offenses in the league, and I still think a top half defense. They missed the playoffs on the tiebreaker, basically. And that was with the hardest schedule in the NFL. They had the teams they had to play against, remember, everyone doesn't play against everyone. The teams they had to play against were extremely tricky. And this year they have the second easiest. It's just because they play the NFC South and they play the AFC South. So they get some easier games. And I think they'll win a lot of games. I think they could be the number one seed in the NFC. Don't think they're the best team in the NFC, but I think they could be the number one seed. If I were giving you
0: a top three in the NFC,
1: I think they could be the number one seed just because of the wins. Doesn't mean they're necessarily the best team. That's the thing which you have here, right? Sometimes you have it a bit easier than others, right?
0: Even if they have a very difficult division.
1: If you want to watch good football, you already kind of hinted at it, watch the NFC North. You've got four really old teams, like properly Traditionsvereine of the NFL here. I would say watch out for the Chicago Bears.
0: Okay.
1: Because I like their offense. They've got a great head coach who's great with offense. Caleb Williams, the quarterback, Sometimes it's
0: season last season, eh?
1: Caleb Williams, when he gets it wrong, it looks awful. But when it's right, he looks fantastic. He looks as good as the best quarterbacks in the NFL. And I think if he can just get a little bit more structured, he could be a megastar in this game. He's a fantastic quarterback. He has all the skills. He can run, he can throw, he can run and throw at the same time. He's a clever guy. Watch out for Caleb Williams. If it works, it could be really fun to watch. Okay, so we're saying the Detroit Lions, both of us there. Minnesota is your surprise. The NFC South. So we just talked about a division where every team won more games than they lost. Last year, every team in the NFC South lost more games than they won. Who survives this shit show of a division this year?
0: That's a good question. The last season, the Panthers made it to the playoffs. And also had a good game, to be honest, in the first round.
1: Pushed against the Rams a long way.
0: Exactly, pushed the Rams a long way. This is not just about the quality of the football, to be honest. It's just about, you know, what I like. I would love to see the Buccaneers winning their division. But just because I like Baker Mayfield.
1: Yeah.
0: Just because of that. I like their quarterback. I like Baker Mayfield. He's somebody playing with his heart. Somebody supporting all the players. He's somebody giving 100%. Not that the others don't do, but if I look at the other superstars, the Falcons with Tua and Michael Penix Jr. are not Baker Mayfield.
1: No.
0: Bryce Young is not Baker Mayfield. At the Saints...
1: You're struggling to remember who the quarterback is?
0: Possibly
1: Tyler Shuck.
0: Tyler Shuck and...
1: Spencer Rattler in theory.
0: So, okay, it's going to be difficult to watch those games.
1: But Baker Mayfield has attitude. That's the cool thing, right? He plays with the attitude too on the field. You can see he's a little guy who he's not afraid of anybody. He's happy to go out there and smash himself into people, scream at people. He cares about it. It's fun to watch. But do they do it?
0: It's going to be difficult. I think so. Maybe the Saints. I mean, I see the team winning their division, finishing 8-9, 9-8.
1: Yeah.
0: And the rest is going to be very close. The Falcons, definitely not. But Panthers, Bucks, and Saints finishing all there. In my opinion, it's going to be the Bucks. What do you say?
1: I keep coming back to the Bucks as well, to be honest. And when I tried to like predict every game, it was always the Bucks.
0: They have a couple of big names still. I mean, they got Vita Vea in defense. And the rookie of the last season had a great
1: Egbuka,
0: season. Emeka Egbuka, exactly. Bucky Irving.
1: I don't know. I think Saints might do it this year.
0: Okay.
1: I don't know. I'm going to call this as my slight, one of my weird predictions. I think the Saints might win the NFC South. Again, like just like you.
0: The Saints need to tank big time because they need a quarterback. And the quarterback's going to be available next season. So why should they win anything with that team?
1: But they've never tanked before, to be honest. And
0: yeah, but
1: I
0: they
1: know
0: had 20
1: mean.
0: Years of Drew Brees.
1: Yeah, Drew Brees and Sean Payton. Yeah, sure. And then 2 seasons of Jameis Winston. But whatever.
0: Of course you're going to be fun.
1: That's always fun. Yeah, he's still there in New York, by the way. He's still the backup for the Giants. Good for him. We might see him this season because Jackson Dart always gets injured. Okay, but yeah, honestly, that's for me the most difficult division to predict of all of them because they're all so bad.
0: Yeah,
1: all of those teams so bad. And it's like you're asking yourself which of these teams will be the least bad, right? So, yeah. But now we come to a division with great teams in it, the NFC West. You have the Seattle Seahawks, the reigning Super Bowl champions, the LA Rams, who, as you just mentioned, have not only added the best defensive player of recent years, Myles Garrett, they've now got, you said last week on the show, the best defensive player of all time. Aaron Donald has come out of retirement after 3 seasons to play defensive tackle again for this team. He saw that they signed Myles Garrett and he thought, that would be fun to play with him. This is what he said. He thought it would be fun to play in that defense. And so he decided he'd been practicing a little bit. He'd been keeping himself fit. Aaron Donald's a machine.
0: Yes.
1: And he said, well, then I'll come back. And he came back.
0: Do you know for how much money? Do you have an idea?
1: I don't think it's a ton of money, but they still own his contract from before.
0: Okay.
1: Because when you retire, if you still have your contract not finished, then you come back again, the contract kind of reactivates.
0: Okay.
1: And so I think he gets quite a lot of money at first, but it's NFL accounting is ridiculous. They just play with the numbers, so there'll be fake years and stuff in it. But yeah, he's back. He's already said he's not playing week one against the 49ers in Australia.
0: Australia
1: seems quite logical. In my opinion, you won't see him play too much at the start.
0: No, definitely
1: I guess not. Third down, third and long, Aaron Donald comes on the field and just goes straight after the quarterback. I think we'll see that a few times. I don't think he's going to be playing every snap. Eh?
0: I really hope he doesn't get injured. I really hope he gets to get a go to it until the end of the season.
1: So, and this is my big issue with the LA Rams. But first of all, you, Luca, tell me about the NFC West.
0: Well, the NFC West is going to have a big surprise or a big bust, in my opinion, which is going to be the 49ers.
1: Yep.
0: The 49ers are seen as a possible contender in this league, at least, you know, winning 10 games and losing 7 or something like that. But after everything which happened in the summer, with the problems with the owner, with the problems with the head coach, with the team which is getting older and older and doesn't really get fit again, Bosa, Little.
1: Because of the issues with the electric substation, right?
0: Of course, Gideon, of course.
1: The team literally did. They hired an external consultant to analyze whether the electric substation next to their training ground had any effect on the huge amount of injuries that they were getting. They honestly did this analysis. Mm-hmm. And the answer was no. But, Ahwas.
0: So apart from that, I don't see the 49ers making the playoffs. And to be honest, this is what I mentioned at the beginning of the show. They should be one of those teams thinking about restarting over. They're never going to do it. They have big contracts, they have big names, they want to win games, fair enough. But they would really need to, because I'm not a big fan of Brock Purdy. His arm is limited, he's okay. He's not really mobile, he's not really fast. He has been lucky, in my opinion, that he has been in a great team. And he could have also won a Super Bowl if he didn't get injured, but because of the team behind him, okay? The lack of Sam Darnold last season could have been the lack of Brock Purdy, but take Sam Darnold and put him at the New York Jets.
1: They play in New Jersey, so why not?
0: And then you look what kind of quarterback you have, and I think you take Brock Purdy and you put him at the Atlanta Falcons, he will be gone in 2 seasons.
1: If I'm Brock Purdy, then I never, ever want to leave San Francisco.
0: Absolutely.
1: Because
0: not.
1: You've got a great offensive head coach there, and you know anywhere else you go is just going to be worse.
0: Yes,
1: unless you go to LA Rams or something,
0: but
1: right?
0: They lost Brandon Ayuk. They lost Jawan Jennings. Okay, they got Deebo Samuel back, but he wasn't great in the last 2 seasons.
1: Gets injured a lot. George Kittle is still injured.
0: Gets injured a lot in the last time.
1: Christian McCaffrey also gets injured a lot. He's been all right the last season. Not too, actually, but that's the exception to the rule with him. He has a lot of injury issues, and he's now hit 30, and he does everything for the team. This could really be a bad season quickly for them. I agree with you.
0: But going
1: so who wins it then? Who wins the division?
0: Yeah, exactly. Going back to it, I mean, I can't think of any team apart from the LA Rams. The Seahawks are a great team, but I think they have a top 5 quarterback in Matthew Stafford, the best duo of wide receivers in Puka Nacua and Davante Adams, and now that defense. On top of it, they also added McDuffie as a quarterback. Aaron Donald, not just Miles Garrett. So if they don't win it, I mean, just to remember, thinking about the betting agencies, they are super favorites. You bet €1 today that the Rams win the Super Bowl, you win $5.50.
1: We're not suggesting you bet money, but...
0: Definitely not.
1: Yeah. Certainly not the Rams, because you won't get much.
0: Do it.
1: But,
0: but if you bet €1 on the Bills or the Seahawks or the Ravens, you won more than the double than what you bet on the Rams. So I don't see any chance that... I see many chances. Everything can happen. Matthew Stafford get injured, it's going to be difficult.
1: And that's my problem.
0: Okay.
1: Because you have, for me, just too many players where I think if one of them gets injured, I'm not sure about the whole thing anymore.
0: It's just Matthew Stafford. If one of the others get injured, they're still very good.
1: Okay, but first of all, on the offensive side of the ball, Matthew Stafford has had a history of back problems. Mm-hmm. Last season, he was expected to miss time because he was in some weird medical facility until the day before the season began with back problems. And he survived the season. It was a shock to everyone that he did.
0: He won the MVP.
1: He was the MVP. But I wouldn't... You talk about betting, I would not bet on Matthew Stafford staying healthy for a season. I just don't think it's going to happen.
0: Okay.
1: And I'm really... If he's gone, then all bets are definitely off. Puka Nacua has some very serious off-field issues to deal with, which might still lead to a suspension this season. On defense, the whole Aaron Donald thing, it could be fun, but he also could do his first snap and pull an Achilles because he hasn't played for 3 years and it's over. Eh? And the offensive line is lacking. The offensive line is really weak. The starters are fine. They're not great, but they're fine. But they also have, their left tackle has some pretty serious
0: injuries. Could have a Chargers season.
1: And it could go really quickly kind of stuff. And for me, their biggest problem is what happens if the really great players get injured, then it's fantastic.
0: For every team, yeah.
1: It's fantastic as well, maybe because they're really good. If everyone stays fit, they'll be great. I still don't think they'll win the division because I think they'll start slowly.
0: With all these stars.
1: I think you'll see Myles Garrett and Aaron Donald and everyone sort of taking a bit easy at the start of the season. I think they lose a few games. I think the Seahawks win the division, but I absolutely agree with you. If all of these players are healthy when the playoffs start, it doesn't matter if they're home or away in the playoffs, the Rams win the Super Bowl. It's that simple. If they're all healthy, forget it. It's done. Sorry, mate.
0: No, we
1: said the Bills get into the Super Bowl last week, and that's really where it's going for me. Who wins the NFC for you?
0: The Rams. The Rams. Yes. You don't want that to happen. So what are you going to tell me? The Lions.
1: My gut feeling is that the Rams won't stay fit, and so I think, yeah, the Lions. But like I said, if the Rams stay fit, it's over. It's done. NFL season is over. Kidding,
0: but if you think about that game, the NFC Championship final game, and Aaron Donald and Myles Garrett are fit, I don't see Jared Goff surviving that at all.
1: And that's the big thing with the Lions, right? Because their offensive line has to survive. Yeah, but that's what everyone's the same thing. But especially if you've got a quarterback who doesn't like to run. I mean, Sam Darnold's no different, right?
0: No.
1: With any of these quarterbacks, Brock Purdy's no different. If they're in a situation where they have to leave the pocket, we've got problems, right? This is not Lamar Jackson who's going to run around for 10 minutes and then find someone.
0: I've seen this week one picture of Josh Allen.
1: Stiff arming
0: Aaron Donald the last time they met. Okay, this takes guts, you know. I don't see Jared Goff doing that or Brock Purdy doing that.
1: Yeah, but they could try. I don't think it's going to go very well. Okay, so I feel really awkward saying it, but then, okay, I'll say the Lions. I don't feel comfortable about that. But you're saying the Rams seems like you might be right about that one.
0: Let's see.
1: Yeah, okay. Mm-hmm. So that's the NFC. Last week we had the AFC. Mm-hmm. Now you've heard our thoughts on all 32 teams. If all of this works as expected, we will have a Bills-Rams.
0: In my opinion.
1: Bills-Lions, or to be honest, if they're fit, then it's Bills-Rams. A Bills-Rams Super Bowl, which would be a heck of a Super Bowl. I'd love to see it.
0: No, terrible Super Bowl. Wow.
1: Do I hear a Bills fan talking here?
0: Of course.
1: Yeah. Yeah. If defense wins championships, then...
0: It's going to feel like the Eagles against the Chiefs 2 years ago. It's not going to be fun.
1: Yeah, you get that sometimes in Super Bowls.
0: Yeah, well, we've seen that in Buffalo.
1: That's true.
0: We've seen that a few times.
1: That's true, yeah. Four Super Bowls and three of them were not pretty.
0: Not at all. Losing by 30 points and more.
1: Okay, well, let's have a little look then to finish off the show. We're into the final 10 minutes. Let's have a little look at the games coming up this week.
0: Again, if somebody just turned in,
1: this is the football show.
0: We look at Gideon, and we have a problem or an issue with our technique. The microphones worked pretty well, and they supported us the whole hour, but we are not able to play music. That's why it has been just us and just the two of us.
1: We can make it if we try.
0: Exactly.
1: I'm now singing over the radio, crikey. We should have done that. We should have just sung all the songs ourselves, right? I mean, we like karaoke. I haven't done karaoke.
0: Yeah, but the people home don't deserve that.
1: I don't know what you're talking about, mate.
0: Let's go Bohemian Rhapsody, da. Come on.
1: No. Okay, so we've got two games. So who feels like getting up at 2:20 in the morning on Thursday morning? So this is Wednesday night into Thursday morning. If you want to do that on RTL, you'll see Super Bowl times two for this year. So the second Super Bowl this year. So the Patriots will play in Seattle against the Seahawks, a rematch of the last Super Bowl, which took place in February, which the Seahawks won quite comfortably. Interesting. Interesting times.
0: Quite comfortably. The game wasn't great to watch, but it was nice to see that the Patriots were not as good as everybody painted them.
1: But they could be better.
0: They could be better, of course.
1: Two new wide receivers.
0: Yeah, A.J. Brown and...
1: Romeo Doubs
0: from the Packers.
1: They've added one or two little pieces on the defense as well. They're not going to be worse than they were. They should be all fit. They have one or two issues. Their left tackle was injured last season, which is why the Super Bowl went so badly for them. And Trevion Henderson, the running back, well, we'll see. I have him in fantasy at the moment. He's listed as questionable. But if he plays, they'd also be at full fitness.
0: We will see how is the running game of the Seahawks after the last season. They lost Kenneth Walker III. Charbonnet is not fit, is questionable. This is going to be a bit tricky for them.
1: They've got a rookie running back. His name is Jadarian Price.
0: Yes, but it's his first game ever against a very good defense as the one of the Patriots. They're playing at home. If they don't fumble the ball too much, I think they have a chance to win the game. But it's going to be a close game. Yeah. Closer than we would like to see it. Because, of course, we would like to see the Seahawks smashing them by 40 points, right?
1: Yeah, you're right, to be honest, yeah. I mean, if I'm thinking as a neutral, then, of course, it would be nice for the first game to be interesting. But I'd be quite happy to see. I can't stand either of these teams. But the Seahawks beating the Patriots is always... And the Patriots losing is always nice. Yeah.
0: That's cool.
1: That's how to get people listening to your radio show. We hate these teams. No. Okay, so that's what you think then.
0: There's an awareness group here at Radio Blau. You can aware them that we don't like the Seahawks.
1: Or the Patriots.
0: Or the Patriots.
1: The good news on that is that maybe we're getting a New England Patriots and Seahawks game out of the way, which means we have a few weeks of not having to watch them because RTL...
0: I think we will see we'll watch them in week two, to be honest, Gideon. Mm. Steelers, Patriots.
1: My hope had been, because they're two popular teams now, that they'd have lots of Monday night football games and wouldn't have to watch lots of Patriots and Seahawks games. But
0: exactly. First of all, let's start thanking the league that we don't have to watch on a Sunday the Chiefs for 2 weeks in a row.
1: That's true.
0: Okay, don't complain. Stay positive.
1: It could always be worse. There you go. Okay.
0: 5 minutes to go.
1: Wednesday night. So Thursday night to Friday morning. Not on RTL this time, but on Netflix.
0: Netflix
1: is starting to sort of creep into sports. They have the Christmas games.
0: They have a Christmas game also this year. You know what game they're showing on
1: it's
0: Christmas
1: Day? It's the Broncos-Bills, isn't it?
0: Yes, it is. Finally, we can spend Christmas together watching it with your mom.
1: But anyway,
0: from Australia,
1: mate. Oh yeah, down under. The Rams are playing against the 49ers in Melbourne.
0: What's going to be the weather like there?
1: It's a good question.
0: By the way, if in the moment you have a look at it, it is the first international game that we have this season. Please don't forget, we have plenty of international games in Europe this season. Three of them in London. One in Germany, one in France. It's going to be good.
1: Is there one in Brazil as well this year or not? I can't remember. They had one in Brazil last year, right?
0: They had one in Brazil last year. Last year they had also Dublin, they had Madrid, they had Mexico City.
1: No, they have Dublin.
0: They
1: don't have Dublin this year, yeah.
0: Yes,
1: they keep on moving around, yeah. Exactly. So, mate, the weather in Melbourne's going to be a high of 15 and a low of 8.
0: It's going to be... it's not going to be LA. It's not going to be West Coast. So what do you think, Gideon? Do you see Brock Purdy surprising me and putting me in the corner and pulling up the big show?
1: If, then I think it's here. Because, like you said, the 49ers will all get injured. The 49ers, I think, if they have a chance, then now's their best chance. It's a game on neutral territory.
0: Aberglobish poor. They will all get injured. Bam!
1: Sorry, 49ers fans. That's just what happens. I think the Rams win. But I think it will be a closer game than you think because I think the 49ers week one, they'll make a decent effort out of it before all of their team is struck by the electric subsystem issues. They'll be okay. What do you think? Or do you think the 49ers shock everyone here?
0: No, I don't see them shocking anybody. I see the first...
1: Apart from themselves at the electric substation.
0: Being the first week of the season, I see Matthew Stafford being fit and not giving the 49ers a chance at all. So I think the 49ers will lose by at least three possessions. Ooh. So 31-14 or something like that.
1: Fair enough. I mean, I guess what I said about the 49ers is also true for the Rams, right? They're all healthy right now. They may all get injured later on. That's my big concern. But right now, they're all healthy. And if they're all healthy, then heaven help us all, as it were. No, I can understand that as well. I think they'll win it. Yeah, come on. But it'll be a good game to watch.

0: Night Games, I believe, are on Amazon Prime, right? So if you have an Amazon Prime subscription, then in theory you get a free Thursday night game, but that's it. And the other option, of course, for Germans is DAZN as well. DAZN has the NFL Game Pass, so lets you watch basically everything, right?
1: Yes, we got NFL Game Pass, which gives you the chance to watch it on two different devices. What we have done, we splitted it, and at the end of the day, what was it this year? €95 per person to have full access. It's not less money. I understand it's a lot of money, but at the end of the day, it's going to be worthy, so I can just suggest it.
0: If you intend to watch every week of the season, it's probably the cheapest. But mind you, I mean, RTL does a good job. So if you're not somebody who has to watch every game like we are, then you watch some good stuff on RTL, right?
1: I like the highlights availability, which they have there. They have the short highlights. They have the 40 minutes highlight. They have the full game. They have the complete show on an NFL Game Pass. So you can just choose how much time you want to invest it.
0: Fair enough. That's fair to me. All right then. Well, we're reaching the end of our radio show. Luca, maybe you could tell us what kind of show is replacing us.
1: I have absolutely no idea, Gideon. We're down the internet, so that's why I can't really help you these times.
0: Yeah, no worries. But please, whatever you're doing, please stay listening. Thank you for sticking with us for the whole hour, to be honest, because yes. It's been a quieter hour than usual. You had time to think about it, time to talk about it.
1: But at the end of the day, it's semi-sonic. It is closing time, even if it's not even there. But
0: so everybody sing that to yourself. Enjoy the first week of football. Time. There you go.
1: Let's go, everybody.
0: Have a great week, everyone. See you with music next week.

0: Once upon a time, in a famous story, a girl named Alice got very curious about a little white rabbit who passed by. She followed him and soon found herself falling
1: a very deep hole into a strange

0: want to go?
1: It doesn't matter. I don't even know where I am.
0: Ah, if you just want to get someplace, just...

0: Intergalaktisch? Intersexy? Inter was?
1: I have a confession to make right off the bat. I don't know what you were doing at 16, but I'm a really big fan of Harry Potter and was waiting way too long to receive my letter inviting me to Hogwarts School of Witchcraft and Wizardry. I was also waiting for an invitation to the Jedi Temple or a tap on the shoulder to invite me to the X-Men. I was that kid. When I was 16 years old, I got my wish. I was taken into a doctor's office and told that I am, in fact, part of a group of people who are still largely invisible and misunderstood. I am intersex. That's my superpower.

White man made many promises, more than I can remember. Never kept but one. Promised to take our land. And he took it.